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My name is Eddie. 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
31: 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And

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Definitely going to be a gray sweater this upcoming Sunday. It is Nickel City. It's the polarizing jerseys that they released, and it's the blue helmets. Let us know what you think about it. Tweet us at 1033 The Edge. My name is Eddie. 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
1: Ha ha ha ha ha ha ha ha ha ha ha ha ha ha ha ha ha ha ha ha ha ha ha ha ha ha ha ha ha ha ha ha ha ha ha ha ha ha ha ha ha ha ha ha ha ha ha ha ha ha ha ha ha ha ha ha ha ha ha ha ha ha ha ha ha ha 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

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My name is Eddie. Tailgate happening Sunday before the kickoff. 20A, we have a band, Letters to Elise. Pretty good. 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

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Eddie with you until midnight, getting ready for the Bills game on Sunday. Looking forward to it. It's Fall Out Boy now. We Didn't Start the Fire on The Edge.

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My name is Eddie. 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

I said, are you gonna be my girl? 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Really wanna make you mine. 4, 5, 6, come on and get your kicks. Now you don't need a

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Franz Ferdinand, Take Me Out. I want to 3-3 The Edge. My name is Eddie. It's Adaman Weezer for Alessia. It's featuring Wednesday. It's We Might As Well Be Strangers on The Edge.

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1: Oh. Oh,
2: that sounded a silly dumb game coming at me?
1: You better believe it, Anthony.
3: Oh, no.
1: All right, so Nirvana's Nevermind came out on this day.
2: Yeah,
1: In 1991. So did Red Hot Chili Peppers' Blood Sugar Sex Magic came out on this day.
2: Facts.
1: In 1991. And on this day in 1991, Dr. Seuss passed away.
2: No.
1: All three of
2: all
1: those
2: the same
1: things
2: day?
1: Happened on the same day. Are they connected? Maybe. I don't know.
3: We don't know.
1: But I thought I'd come up with a game, Anthony. The game is called Sex, Seuss, or Seattle.
2: Oh, my God.
1: I'm going to read a lyric or a portion of a book.
2: Okay.
1: And you're going to say, if it's Red Hot Chili Peppers, you'll say sex. If it's Dr. Seuss, you'll say Seuss. And if it's Nirvana, you'll say Seattle.
2: Okay.
1: Sex, Seuss, or Seattle. Anthony, you got this.
2: Feel free to help me on the text line if you can. 716-952-9334.
1: One fish, two fish, red fish, blue fish, black fish, blue fish, old fish, new fish.
2: I really want to say Anthony Kiedis so bad. Show me Seuss. Okay.
1: Blood sugar sucker fish in my dish. How many pieces do you wish?
2: Dang it. What are we saying for Chili Peppers?
1: Sex.
2: Sex. Sex.
1: Doesn't that sound like
2: it
1: a Dr.
2: Just
1: Seuss?
2: Like it. He almost
1: it's
2: got
1: crazy.
2: Me, dude. He almost got me.
1: Gotta find a way when I'm there. Gotta find a way, a better way, I better wait.
2: Come on, Seattle.
1: Yes, that's a Nirvana
2: nice,
1: lyric.
2: Nice,
1: nice. That's the dumbest game ever. And I've got this friend, you see, who makes me feel, and I wanted more than I could steal.
2: I refuse to believe Seuss would ever use the word steal in his poem. So we'll go
1: okay.
2: Sex on that one.
1: It's Nirvana.
2: No.
1: It's Seattle, baby.
2: Dang it.
1: Virtue slipped into my shoe. No, I will not misconstrue. More rockin', more rockin', now doobly-doo.
2: Show me sex.
1: Yes, that's Red Hot Chili Peppers.
2: Oh, my God. Doobly-doo is
1: doobly-doo.
2: Great. Oh, my God.
1: With your head full of brains and your shoes full of feet, you're too smart to go down any not-so-good street.
2: Yeah, you're really reading this really good.
1: I'd be practicing every night at bedtime.
2: It's so good. Seattle? Dang it.
1: Baby, that's Dr. Seuss.
2: That's Seuss?
1: Put some respect on his name.
2: Wow.
1: All right. Ready for some more?
2: Yes.
1: Popcorn peanuts looking at big butts. No, cannot keep my mouth shut.
2: Show me sex?
1: Yes.
2: Oh, so good.
1: Definitely not a Nirvana lyric. Monkey see, monkey do. Rather be dead than cool. Every line ends in rhyme. Less is more. Love is blind.
2: A long shot, Seattle.
1: Good one.
2: Oh, wow!
1: I know no it is wet and the sun is not sunny, but we can have lots of good fun that is funny.
2: Did you say the word sex in that? No.
1: I know it is wet and the sun is not sunny,
2: okay,
1: but we can have lots of good fun that is funny.
2: Dr. Seuss.
1: Sitting on a sack of beans, sitting down in New Orleans. You wouldn't believe what I've seen sitting on that sack of beans.
2: I love that song so much. Sex.
1: Yep. Sounds like a Dr. Seuss lyric to me. You'll get mixed up, of course, as you already know. You'll get mixed up with many strange birds as you go.
2: Dr. Seuss?
1: All right, one more, Anthony. You're really doing good on this game. It's Sex, Seuss, or Seattle. Take your time. Hurry up. Choice is yours. Don't be late.
2: Seattle.
1: Yep. Okay. Nailed it. Nailed it.
2: You really read those in such a way. And those Chili Peppers lyrics definitely.
1: The one about.
2: A little Seussery.
1: Hold on. Let me go back to it again. Blood sugar suckerfish in my dish. How many pieces do you wish? There should be a Dr. Seuss Red Hot Chili Peppers crossover.
2: You should get a credit at least for that.
1: Incredible.
2: That's incredible.
1: All right.
2: That was a great game. Thank
1: Happy
2: you.
1: Anniversary to those two great albums. And if you're a Dr. Seuss fan, maybe read a little Dr. Seuss at bedtime tonight. One fish, two fish. Red fish, blue fish.
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7: 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It's the Cass and Anthony Morning Show. And every day we step in here and scour the internet's way past us. Ariadne goes, just looking for the dumb stories of the day. Well, my friends, man, there's some dumb ones. It's the ill-advised news. It's your dumb news stories of the day.
8: Do fast food restaurants have, like, rival gangs? That's kind of what I'm wondering after hearing this story. Because two Wendy's workers broke into a McDonald's worker's car.
7: Oh,
8: doesn't that seem targeted? So this happened in Atlanta. Two Wendy's workers broke into the McDonald's worker's car. The McDonald's employee looked outside. They were in their Wendy's uniforms, Anthony. Sees his car being broken into by two guys in Wendy's uniforms. So they were, like, doing this on their break or after their shift ended. He sees them run off with his backpack. So he told the police, he's like, well, they work at Wendy's. And I recognize one of them because one of the guys had applied for a job here last month. So he, like, knew who the guy was. They nabbed both guys. One's 33 and one is 18. And officials are jokingly calling them the Square Patty Duo. And they're like, is this a team building event? They were charged with breaking into a vehicle. The backpack was recovered. Wendy's hasn't commented, but the location they worked at is currently taking applications. So it's probably safe to say they don't work there anymore.
7: Could be like a redhead mascot thing. Only one spot can hold down a redhead mascot on this block, buddy.
8: That's a great point. Ours is better than yours.
7: Take that other stuff on elsewhere.
8: You take your clown butt and get on out of here. Yeah, it's just so funny. Like, in your uniform, and there's cameras everywhere.
7: Yeah.
8: You think you're going to get away with this? Don't do that. Don't do that. Goodness.
7: Oh, Square Patties, though. They're just running away with the backpack. Square Patties!
8: For life.
7: All right. Okay. Well, yep. This next one, I don't know what to say, folks. Just wouldn't recommend it. I guess that's the overall situation. Erin Elizabeth Hoops of Charlottesville, a former Trump winery employee, tried to sabotage an alcohol breath test by scooping liquid from a toilet bowl.
8: Wait, run it back? Sorry.
7: One more time. 43-year-old Erin Elizabeth Hoops of Charlottesville, a former Trump winery employee, tried to sabotage an alcohol breath test by scooping liquid from a toilet bowl. Described by the officer as containing urine and drinking it. Triggering a reset of a required 20-minute observation period, the move came after October 31st incident in which police officer said Hoops crashed her red Mini Cooper into his parked patrol car.
8: Oh, my God. Into the cop car.
7: At a crash scene and allegedly smelled strongly of alcohol, resisted being handcuffed.
8: Where'd she get the toilet water?
7: So she refused to think. So whenever she got to the jail.
8: Oh, okay.
7: She used try to do the bathroom maneuver. Despite the use of toilet water containing the yellow stuff, she still blew a blood alcohol level of 0.26.
8: Yeah, did she
7: triple the Virginia limits?
8: Girl.
7: So she pleaded guilty in July for her second offense of DUI, a hit and run. Charge of obstruction and driving without a license were dropped. She is remorseful. It doesn't say that she is in any sort of bad mind for drinking the pee. I think she just thought she was going to somehow beat the stuff. I don't know. I guess so drunk that she can do that. According to a Ludacris song, it's mustard, though, so I don't...
8: Oh, really? Not toilet water?
7: It's packets of mustard.
8: Good to know.
7: Keep packets of mustard, so...
8: All right, well...
7: Not toilet water with pee.
8: So gross.
7: 43 years old! Like, I'm getting to that age. It's
8: right,
7: like,
8: we can't be acting like this out here in these streets, 40-year-olds. Come on now.
7: 2 years? That's not crazy.
8: We can't be doing this. Can't be doing this.
7: All right.
8: Oh, goodness. Poor lady. That put herself through that.
7: No, it's unnecessary.
8: For nothing. Why'd you do that, girl?
9: Wow.
10: What the hell is even that?
9: That was some seriously dumb news.
11: Oh,
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1: It's 103.3 The Edge, Cass and Anthony morning show. Something that's come to New York State, so it could eventually make its way to Buffalo. And I think any major city could use this. This is pretty cool. Robo-toilets, Anthony.
2: Robo-toilets?
1: Yes, they're fancy porta-potties. And the cool thing is they're free for everyone. So, like, in a lot of big cities, they do have limited bathrooms.
2: Yeah.
1: I don't know how much time you spend in, like, New York City, Anthony, but sometimes it's hard to find a place to go to the bathroom. A lot of places, you have to be a customer. You got to buy something to use the restroom. You know, you're walking around all day. They don't have a lot of, you know, like, public bathrooms out on the streets.
2: And
1: I think, like, bigger cities like London and stuff like that, you have to pay to use these, like, outside restrooms. So they put in free robo toilets in New York City. Okay, that's cool. They look like those pods that you rent with when you're moving pods. I don't know if you've seen
2: those. Yeah, until I got here to Buffalo.
1: Me too. They got a ramp to get up, so I like that. Someone who's maybe in a wheelchair
2: ADA
1: or something
2: certified.
1: Like that. Solar panels on the top. I like that.
2: Smart.
1: Okay. Free for anyone to use.
2: Yeah.
1: But there's a catch.
2: What?
1: Take a listen to this.
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4: 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The door is opening now.
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1: 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You can't stop it from opening. And it's just like the streets of New York City. Anthony, I thought of you because I don't want to like out you like this, but I also think you'd be okay
2: enough.
1: With it.
2: Yeah. Did already today.
1: Two things about you.
2: Yeah.
1: You have been known to get fully disrobed in a public bathroom.
2: Yeah.
1: I only know this because you've told me.
2: Yeah.
1: You also have sent a number of text messages in the morning.
2: Uh-huh.
1: Sorry, going to be late. Bathroom emergency.
2: Yeah.
1: I don't see a 10-minute time limit where you get a 1 second warning like that and then the doors pop open to the streets of New York City. I don't see that really working for you.
2: Also, I would call it emergency as much as just it's ill-timed.
1: Ill-timed, like ill-advised
2: poos.
1: Body
2: decide.
1: Okay.
2: Yeah.
1: Ill-advised poos.
2: Ill-advised poos.
1: Gotcha.
2: I do not like this because, one thing's the naked thing. And the other thing is like, you know, I'm a flower, not a pusher. So like, if it takes longer than 10 minutes, now suddenly I'm being penalized.
1: Right, exactly.
2: Just for trying to let my body do its thing.
1: Now we're getting a free show for someone out there on the streets. I don't like that. No, I get the thought process is they don't want people to like live in these or do drugs in these or whatever. I do find the 10 minute thing to be anti-unhoused persons. I mean, I feel like, because these people, you know, they're living on the streets, they might need a little more than 10 minutes, you know, to like use the water to like wash up a little bit or whatever.
2: Bit. Nice.
1: So I don't like that.
2: Yeah.
1: But they said once the door pops open, if you still don't leave, they will notify workers to come check on you,
2: which
1: is good for like a safety reason.
2: Yeah.
1: But bad for like, I just picture someone pants down around their ankles and they're like, I'm still going. And the door is wide open to the streets of New York City. I just feel like this is not going to go well. This is not going to go well.
2: No, I don't like this at all. I would not be.
1: Yeah.
2: Which again goes back to my need for the business idea of having the roadside bathrooms. I know New York City would be different because it'd be deep heaven, the city situation, but we could put that stuff on wheels. We could, we could provide it, you know.
1: Robo toilets, man. Can you imagine
2: timers.
1: The door just popping open?
2: I would not like that at all.
1: Also, they're only open from 7 a.m. to 10 p.m. Like, what if you need a middle of the night go? I get that. Also, I guess they feel like between the hours of 10 p.m. and 7 a.m., it's like bar people. But I've never needed a bathroom more than when I was a bar person. Like, those are the moments in which you sometimes need a bathroom.
2: Muy importante.
1: So anyways, Anthony, next time you go, I would advise you to set a 10-minute timer and just picture the door popping open and see how that affects you.
2: I wouldn't be surprised if you see that a Bills game coming up sometime.
1: That'd be crazy.
2: Wow.
1: Kate said, public restroom maxing from private to public in 10 seconds. No
2: right?
1: lie. The fact that it's like, it's opening, boom, and
2: go.
1: The door is open is crazy. All right, we'll be right back. Let us know what you think about this. We can send you a video if you want. 716-952-9334 is that number.
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1: Oh, is that the sound of a silly dumb game coming at me?
2: You better believe it, Anthony. We're celebrating the holiday today.
1: What's today's day of a holiday celebration?
2: I'm glad you asked. Not only is it the first day of fall, but it's National States and Capitals Day.
1: National States and Capitals Day.
2: Yep, September 22nd focuses on raising awareness and sharing education about all 50 states.
1: Dang it.
2: And their capitals.
1: If you give me, like, the capital, I feel like you're confident in the state. But if you give me the state, boy, I'm not confident in the capitals. And why is that?
2: I think most of us would say that we're that way. So you're not alone in that. But I figured I'll put a little timer on. Okay. We'll throw them out. You're going to name them. You're going to do great.
1: Okay.
2: Anthony, are you ready for your states and capitals quiz?
1: Maybe. Feel free to help me out on the text line if your big brain is so big. 716-952-9334.
2: All right, here we go. Missouri.
1: Jefferson City.
2: New York.
1: Albany.
2: South Dakota.
1: Bismarck?
2: No. Ohio.
1: Canton.
2: No. New Mexico.
1: Albuquerque?
2: No.
1: Dang it.
2: Colorado.
1: Denver.
2: Yes. Connecticut.
1: Bristol?
2: No. Delaware.
1: Turkmenistan.
2: No. Know. Idaho.
1: Potatoville.
2: No.
1: Dang it.
2: Hawaii.
1: Waikiki?
2: No.
1: Dang it.
2: Indiana.
1: Indianapolis.
2: Iowa.
1: Des Moines?
2: Kansas.
1: Topeka.
2: Minnesota.
1: St. Paul?
2: Massachusetts.
1: Boston.
2: Maine.
1: Bangor.
2: No.
1: Dang
2: Utah.
1: It. Salt Lake City.
2: Vermont.
1: Vermont City.
2: No. Virginia. I would have done equally as bad, I think.
1: So
2: I'd
1: bad.
2: Like to think.
1: So bad.
2: Okay, so Virginia's Richmond.
1: Richmond. I didn't realize that was the capital.
2: Yeah, Ohio's Columbus.
1: Oh, dang it. The Blue Jackets come to town.
2: New Mexico is Santa Fe. Delaware is Dover. Connecticut.
1: Dover?
2: Yeah, Connecticut's Hartford.
1: Yeah.
2: Hawaii's Honolulu.
1: Dang it.
2: What were the other? Oh, Vermont. Montpelier. It's a place that we've only ever heard of in school, I feel.
1: Never.
2: All right, Anthony.
1: I would have thought that was a sparkling water of some sort.
2: I have something that you need to study. The okay. Animaniac song.
1: Oh, it's such a great song.
2: Here you go.
3: Baton Rouge, Louisiana, Indianapolis, Indiana, and Columbus is the capital of
2: Ohio.
3: There's Montgomery, Alabama, south of Helena, Montana. Then there's Denver, Colorado, under Boise, Idaho.

0: Nashville, Tennessee. Elvis used to hang out there a lot, you know.
1: Why was Animaniacs the greatest?
0: In New Jersey, north of Jefferson,
2: so when they do the
0: Missouri,
2: countries of the
0: Richmond,
2: world,
0: Virginia,
1: I
0: South Dakota
1: one.
0: Has Pierre, Harrisburg's in Pennsylvania, and Augusta's up in Maine, and here is Providence, Rhode Island, next to Dover, Delaware, Concord, New Hampshire, just up with Jones, to Montpelier, which is up in Vermont, Hartford's in Connecticut, so pretty in the fall, and Kansas has Topeka, Minnesota has St. Paul.
1: It's so good. Like, if that's what school would have been as a kid, I probably would have paid a lot more attention.
2: Wow, Dover's actually pretty pretty.
1: Really? Pretty pretty over in Dover?
2: Pretty pretty Dover.
1: All right. Good job, Anthony. You did about as good as I think most of us would do with our American educations.
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0: right into 103.3 The Edge. It's the Cass and Anthony Morning Show. With us now is Lila and Dad calling from a guest from Hamburg. Looking to take on Cassie and Can't Be Cass for their chance to score a $25 gift certificate to Half Baked Cookies. Go ahead, Lila and Father. Go ahead and tell Cassie to get on out of the studio.
1: Nice.
0: Good stuff. All right, just me and you two now. Pop culture quiz game. 5 rapid fire questions. Don't know the answer. Say you don't know. I'll take your silence as a no, and all ties go to the house. Here we go. Rita Wilson, the wife of Tom Hanks, showed off a massive back tattoo to promote her new single, Stranger with Age. The back tat very similar to one of her son's back tattoos. Which one of her sons has a back tattoo?
2: Oh, it's Chet.
0: Wait a minute. Vincent Price will be honored by Turner Classic Movies and HBO Max before Halloween for his contributions to the horror genre. He's also the voice narrating what Michael Jackson video?
3: Thriller?
0: The original Charlie, Peter Ostrom from Charlie and the Chocolate Factory, made a surprise cameo in Walken's Golden Ticket. What was Charlie's last name in the movie?
3: Oh, Bucket.
0: Isn't that weird? I never knew that. Jim Henson has a birthday today. What is Jim known for?
3: The Muppets.
0: I'll take it. We'll take it. It's National Orchata Day. Give me one of the ingredients in an orchata.
3: Milk.
0: All right. We'll take it. Bring Cass back in. All right, Cass. Great job here for Lila and company. 5 out of 5.
4: Wow.
0: See how you do. Rita Wilson showed off a massive back tattoo to promote her new single, Stranger with Age. The back tattoo very similar to a back tattoo that her sons have. Her son has. Which son is it that has a back tattoo?
4: Oh, has to be Chet.
0: Has to be Chet. It's correct on that one. It's a giant cross. They both have now a giant cross on their back. I don't know if hers is real or not, but she has a giant back tattoo similar to her son's now. Vincent Price will be honored by Turner Classic Movies and HBO Max before Halloween. Vincent Price was the voice narrating what Michael Jackson music video?
4: Thriller.
0: Thriller is correct on that one. The original Charlie from Charlie and the Chocolate Factory, Peter Ostrom, made a surprise cameo on Wonka's Golden Ticket. What was Charlie's last name in the book or the movie?
4: Bucket.
0: I did not know that till today. I was
4: my
0: just
4: favorite,
0: like, Bucket? What?
4: My favorite movie childhood.
0: Jim Henson has a birthday today. Rest his soul. What is Jim known for?
4: Muppets and Sesame Street.
0: I also would have taken hand puppets. It's National Orchata Day. Name one of the ingredients in an orchata.
4: Cinnamon.
0: Well, take it. 5 out of 5 ties. 5 out of 5 ties. Go to the house. But a great job today, Lila and company. You know what you got to do.
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1: It's 103.3 The Edge, Cass and Anthony morning show. So there is a woman named Caitlin, and she has been a recruiter for companies for 16 years, and she decided to make that her niche on TikTok. She shares tips and tricks about recruiting, which I think we could all use right now because the job market, a little scary out there. So she gives everything from like interview advice to the telltale sign that the interview didn't go well. And the video that's gotten the most views on her TikTok is about the weird item that Gen Zers are bringing to their interviews. And she says it's hurting their chances of getting a job.
2: My Gen Z candidates are showing up to their interviews with iced coffee, iced latte in hand. And here's how I perceive that as a recruiter with 16 years of experience that deals with mostly Fortune 500, super buttoned up corporations. It is perceived that when you show up with an iced coffee or an iced latte, that this interview is just like a stop on your list of errands for the day. It looks like you went to Target, then you went to Starbucks, now you're stopping by your interview, then you're on to the next thing. Don't show up with iced coffee or the iced latte.
1: Yeah, of course. What? Of course you wouldn't want to do that. Yeah, we're on two different sides of the coin here. I understand why she's saying that. Anthony is very confused about her saying that. So
3: a stop in the day. So you don't have the job. You don't work for them. You're stopping through to do this interview and you're moving on to whatever you're doing to that day. Because your day is a multitasking day.
1: Yeah.
3: And your brain has the ability to do more than just that interview. Are they wanting this interview to be the only thing that matters in their world?
1: In the 20 minutes that you're in the room, yeah. They do, because she said super buttoned up Fortune 500 companies, that they want to see that you know what is appropriate and not appropriate, because they don't want to send you out dealing with some multi-million dollar client and you're acting in a way that would not best reflect the company. Like, it seems obvious.
3: And why would an iced coffee not reflect good towards the company?
1: Drink it in the car.
3: Because once I get the job, I can order coffee from whatever the coffee person is. And if it's iced, what are they going to say? That I'm not being professional? That doesn't make any sense.
1: It makes all the sense in the world. What do you think about this? Or what is the thing that you've seen in a job interview? If you're the interviewer, or maybe you are the person doing the interview, that just felt a little bit off. Or what do you think about this? Because Anthony and I are very split. We were having this discussion off the air, and it got a little heated because you're just like, this makes no sense to you at all.
3: Because for me, I have oral fixation. So I always have jug with me, not only because I like to stay hydrated, because it gives me something to do. So I drink the water to shut me up. And it's very easy, especially in an interview situation. I love to be shut up. I love to shut up and listen to what they have to say. And of course, unless they ask me a question, but then I have the water there to make up for that. There's no reason why if I replace that water with iced coffee, somehow I'm demeaning their work of business. It makes no sense.
1: It's just like, it to me, bringing in a water, okay, that's fine. Like, because your mouth might get like dry during the interview. So like, I almost feel like if it's an in-person interview, like they should give you some water maybe. Like I said, it's been a while since I've been on a formal interview. But to me, bringing in like the iced coffee from Dunkin' or the iced coffee from Starbucks with the ice cubes jingling in the cup as I walk in is just as distracting and unnecessary as if I were to bring in a protein bar and eat it while I'm doing the interview. Like, it's just not necessary. Save it for later. Leave it in the car. Drink it on the way to and from the interview. Like, it doesn't need to come into the building.
3: Look, snacks, even hitting the vape at the interview. Like, I get it. That sounds semi-insane. But a drink, a beverage, something that I'm going to pee out later and not you. Like, you're not putting this into your body. I don't understand the issue.
1: Well, she's just giving tips. She's not saying, like, because her whole thing is like, if you're wondering why you're not getting the job, she's saying, I'm seeing this, and people aren't getting the job.
3: I don't see the correlation is my issue. You're telling me again, this person has more to do on their day, which means they're a multitasker. Their brain is capable of doing multiple things, and somehow an iced coffee,
1: it just
3: makes it immature somehow.
1: All right, you guys are very split on the text line as well. Super split. Cheryl said, do not bring coffee. Wait to see what company policies are. Don't do anything other than focus on your abilities to be good at the job. That is the only thing you should do. But then a lot of people said no. Steve said that's overly judgmental.
3: Vincent says replace the iced coffee with a pacifier and you'll see why it's weird.
1: Great point.
3: But it would be weird if I had a pacifier at the interview. It should be weird if I'm drinking something that adults drink.
1: But you said hitting the vape would be weird. I see an iced coffee and hitting the vape as similar. Oral fixation, getting a hit of something that makes you feel good. It's like a stimulant or whatever. I see them
3: so as... Now we're anti-caffeine.
1: No, I love caffeine.
3: That's what the stimulant is.
1: I'm not anti-caffeine. I'm saying I think but the two actions
3: is.
1: Are
3: the
1: similar.
3: The interview is now anti-caffeine.
1: No, it's like that your habits need to stay outside of the 20 minutes that you're doing the interview. Like, that would be like, hey, come into the bathroom with me while I pee and let's do the interview together. It's a habit. Like, it doesn't need to be brought into the interview. I think it can wait. Don't you think? It seems like a little unprofessional.
3: No. I don't, it doesn't bother me at all. If I was talking to somebody, if they were drinking an iced coffee in front of me, it wouldn't matter. I'd be like, yeah, where'd you get that from? Is it good? How do you like your coffee?
1: No, look, if you're going to bring the interviewer an iced coffee as well, now we're talking, right? Like you're bringing them a treat. Love that. Megan said, leave the coffee in the car. It looks immature and not professional if you're bringing in a drink to an interview. But Dr. Jonathan, who's a doctor? What does the doctor say? He said, you're not allowed to do anything other than an interview. Get over yourselves. That's a major red flag of a power-tripping manager. Interesting.
3: Vanessa hopping in. Hi, I'm very much with Anthony on this one. Thank you, girly. I'm 41 years old and have had an iced coffee or a cold brew at my interviews at least 5 years. And that's and if that's why I haven't gotten a job, then okay, LOL. I think that if her and others respond to her and don't stay on the hot coffee, like ice water, like I don't understand the correlation. And micromanaging, it sounds insane.
1: Wait, I don't understand. So the way you read that, I didn't. Who was that sent that text?
3: Vanessa.
1: So she said she hasn't gotten the job for 5 years?
3: Whether or not she hadn't got a job. She has a job. I'm assuming she has a job. Whether or not she got interviewed.
1: No, she said she hasn't. So there's the answer. Like, if you've been interviewing for 5 years and you've taken the coffee in every time, like, is this not a light bulb moment? No? I don't know. It shows that you're tired, Rachel says. That's probably not a good thing.
3: Who's not tired? Look around.
1: Right. It's 20 minutes. You can go without coffee for 20 minutes. It looks unprofessional, said Rick.
3: It's coffee. Who cares?
1: It's just like, why?
3: Also, if it's Coca-Cola, they're a go-getter? Like, I don't understand. What are we saying here?
1: Someone calling you out first time text. It's such a man thing to be like, I can do whatever I want in an interview. Like, a woman wouldn't do that, but a man are like, I do what I want. It is a very masculine thing. Like, I don't know. Like, why do we need to bring it in? That'd be like me applying lipstick during the interview.
3: Hold on. My argument is I'm not judging the coffee and making it their personality. But how does that make me a man move?
1: Because you're like, I can do whatever I want. Like, I can do what I want. I have an oral fixation. I can do what I want. Like, we're unwilling to go like, I should probably just leave it in the car for like 15 or 20 minutes. Like, I'll be okay. Even if I'm a little uncomfortable.
3: I do that when I go to the doctor's office.
1: You do what?
3: I leave everything in there. Well, I'll bring jug inside.
1: Yeah. But like, you know, you leave it in the car because why are you not bringing the iced coffee into the doctor?
3: Because I have jug.
1: Okay.
3: So, and I'm probably not having coffee because it's taking my blood pressure anyway.
1: Okay. So leave the coffee in the car. Bring jug.
3: But it's not. It's just a job.
1: It's just a job.
3: Just a job.
1: I don't know. I mean,
3: I'm sorry. Do we not spend the morning talking about bartering, the glory of bartering? Why am I worried about this job?
1: Oh, no, it's not about being worried about this job. It's that she's saying there's a reason. If people are wondering why they're going on all these interviews and they're not getting them, she's saying this could be the reason. I think it's important. I think it's important.
3: I think that's crazy.
1: Smell good, Rob. And he smells really good. He says, if you want a job in corporate America, got to be ready to play by their rules. Then you make it to the point where you're the boss and then you can enact changes. Megan said, this is the hill for Anthony. The hill that you're willing to die on.
3: Yes.
1: This is the one.
3: Give me my Java.
1: Okay.
3: First time texture hopping in. This is an insane argument. The quote, super buttoned up S&P 500 as if these people aren't in the office, aren't sexually assaulting each other and regularly mistreating each other. Bring me some coffee. Bringing coffee is bad. The company wants to see me. See, I'm not human. And the company wants to see me. I'm not human and will put my needs below the company.
1: Oh, that's an interesting way to point that out. I think that's actually a really good argument there.
3: No, it's very true.
1: Yeah. No, I think that's good. I like that. Okay. It just looks casual is what somebody said.
3: It's a job.
1: How in the world is having a beverage with you unprofessional? I'm not mainlining heroin or chugging liquor in the interview. They should be okay with a coffee. All right, keep the sex coming. We're going to do what corporate America needs us to do and pay a couple bills here.
3: Suck this coffee down so hard.
1: And we will be right back.
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1: All right, let's do it. Let's Bandle. Anthony, I think this may be the oldest song we've ever seen on Bandle.
2: The oldest song?
1: Yeah, 1940.
2: 1940?
1: Like, there's no way we've done a song that old before.
2: I don't know, you named artists from 1940.
1: All right, 1940, 6 million YouTube views, which is insane. And it's a hard par four. Okay. All right. We might need the group help on this one for sure. Okay. We're going to get into it. We have drums, bass, trumpet, electric guitar. Okay.
2: Okay.
1: 716-952-9334. Let's see what we got here. I'm hoping it's just some like super recognizable song that we all know, but here we go. 1940.

0: It didn't change at all. Just the same thing.
1: It was in the year 1940 that the Billboard began compiling and publishing the best-selling records retail charts. So of that year, only three artists finished off top in sales. It's Tommy Dorsey and his orchestra featuring Frank Sinatra and the Pied Pipers.
0: Okay.
1: Bing Crosby with the John Scott Trotter and his orchestra. Oh, and Artie Shaw and his orchestra.
0: What the hell is this?
1: Three artists
0: be?
1: Held the charts down for the whole year of 1940.
0: That's actually kind of cool, though. But 6 million YouTube views. To me, it's like, why is this even on YouTube at all?
1: Yeah.
0: So what is this? It'd be something that has relevance today, right? Like,
1: what par is it? I'm sorry.
0: Hard par four.
1: Okay, cool. Well,
0: oh, everyone's saying In the Mood by Glenn Miller Orchestra. Really?
1: In the Mood?
0: In the Mood. The joint is jumping. Show choir.
1: I don't know this song at all.
0: It seems fast. Dun, dun, dun, dun.
1: And his orchestra, 1940. In the Mood. Big band era jazz standard.

0: getting released in 39, but it's, you know, it's not far off. Band will be doing that.
1: Yeah, I have no idea. Hit the Road, Jack. Isn't that like way older than the 40s or no?
0: The Ray Charles one, 1960.
1: Okay, someone said Bully Bully. I don't know if they mean Wooly Bully. I have no idea. This is why it's a par four.
0: I'm pretty sure it's Wooly Willy. He's the bald guy. You have to add all the hair to it with...
1: Oh, yeah. Bill said, what about When the Saints Go Marching In? That would be a song that would have staying power.
0: Wooly Bully, 65.
1: When the Saints Go Marching In.
0: He said trumpet.
1: Oh, when the Saints
0: That's a Louis Armstrong song.
1: In. What year did it come out?
0: We're looking at 1938
1: When the Saints Go Marching In. That feels more on tempo than in the mood.
0: I'm down for it. It says May 13th of 38.
1: But
0: band will be goofing like that.
1: I know. Do we guess it? And then if it's wrong, you know.
0: If it's wrong, we keep it moving. Is it even an option?
1: No. Unless it's called something else.
0: Yeah, When the Saints Go Marching In. Or simply The Saints.
1: In the mood, not an option either. Yeah, just search Saints, nothing. Okay, so nothing that we're thinking of is even an option to guess.
0: I guess we just have to add something and see how we feel. Let's just add something.
1: Yeah, we can't guess When the Saints Go Marching. It won't let us guess it.
0: Doesn't exist.
1: All right, we're skipping. We're adding in the bass.
0: Nah. Johnny Cash. He's not the 40s. Cashes. Yeah, because Ring of Fire was 63, so it's
1: okay,
0: not...
1: Okay, way off on that.
0: It's not that one.
1: Should I look up the three people that held down the Billboard charts?
0: We can. I have the list up if you want.
1: Everyone thinks it's Ring of Fire. Way off. We're like
0: 63.
1: 20 years
0: ooh,
1: off.
0: Ooh, You Are My Sunshine. Ooh, run that back.

0: Jimmy Davis and Charles Mitchell Orchestra, all from 1940, February 5th of 1940.
1: Oh, interesting.
0: And that's definitely something I would agree with. Probably has a million views on YouTube.
1: Right, because people play it for like little kids and stuff like that. Okay, we could guess that. See if it's even an option.
0: Right, right. You Are My Sunshine.
1: Jimmy Davis? And is that who you said?
0: Yeah, with Charles Mitchell's orchestra.
1: Okay, we can guess Jimmy Davis, You Are My Sunshine. Impressive Eagle. Whoever
0: nice.
1: Who said that?
0: It's a texter. Hasn't given us their name yet.
1: Okay.
2: You are my sunshine, my only sunshine. You make me happy.
1: Is that trumpet?
2: When skies are gray.

0: recorded You Are My Sunshine for my high school girlfriend.
1: Oh, yeah, you should have.
0: Savvy Anthony.
1: So here's the part you could have sang her. You told me once, dear, you really loved me, and no one else could come between. But now you've left me and love another. You have shattered all my dreams.
0: Nice.
1: So romantic.
0: So all much right. love.
1: I'm impressed, guys. That's look really at that. That was a tricky one. When I saw 1940, I was like, there's no way, but you did it. Good job.
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1: Right now, Anthony, you saw something a little interesting.
2: Yes.
1: When you were doing your perusing.
2: I question, I want to know for a pet owner, is how much do you love your pet? I know you'll say, oh, I love my pet.
1: I'll do anything for them.
2: Here to the sun, here to the moon. I've seen stories, and I've known guys that have used dogs as...
1: It's a pickup women.
2: It's a pickup women. Yeah. As the man's best friend, as the man's best wingman, if you will. But never have I ever seen an owner make the effort to be a wingman for their pet in such a way. This story coming to us from, I believe, the world of Reddit.
1: Wingman for the pets?
2: For the pets.
1: What?
2: For the pets.
1: What, like my dog needs love?
2: Sort of. The pet in question is a Costa Rican zebra tarantula.
1: Okay.
2: So there is an owner who has a tarantula. I believe this lady's in Denver. So she bought this tarantula back in 2023, thought it was a female tarantula that lived about 20 to 30 years. During a recent skin shedding, if you will, she found out and realized that this tarantula is indeed a heechulantula. A heechula? I don't know. He's a dude. So now she's just like, well, this is a dude.
1: Yeah.
2: She then turns to Reddit. I want to find a mate for my spider, because I know its lifespans are shorter because it's a male. Males usually live 5 to 6 years. So I'd like to find my spider a mate.
1: Did you see the spider's name?
2: I got
1: Asmodesus, which is from Deuteronomy. It's a biblical, like, demon-looking thing. The king of demons.
2: The king of demons. The tarantula.
1: So her spider's name is Asmodesus Foley. Incredible.
2: Uh-huh.
1: And do you mean, like, mate? Like, she's trying to get her spider laid?
2: Yes.
1: Uh-huh. Oh, really, Anthony?
2: That's right. There's a single spider near you, and they're looking to mate.
1: Okay,
2: click this link now.
1: How did she go about finding somebody, and was she successful?
2: She went over to Reddit and made a post titled, Male Mature, I'm going to get that completely wrong, Tarantula Seeking Hot Spider Date Near Him.
1: Hot spider date.
2: And the post blew up quite a bit. If you're a big fan of Reddit, you probably might have seen it. It's in, again, the Denver category because they're from Denver. On Thursday, Foley will begin talking him up to Broomfield to meet a hot single spider for a weeks-long date.
1: Oh.
2: A weeks-long date. Buddy, can you imagine being set up by your friends for a weeks-long date?
1: I love it. Asmodesus will stay with a breeder at Wild West Inverts for a few weeks to get to know his potential mate before they potentially do the deed.
2: Once a male tarantula is ready to mate, he will excrete semen and store it in little packets that are kept on his fangs.
1: Oh,
2: he's
1: okay.
2: Gonna fang you so hard, bro.
1: So then when he finds the suitable mate, the male tarantula inserts the packet into an opening in the female's abdomen. And that's the birds and the bees, folks.
2: That's how it's done, folks.
1: That's how it's done.
2: Hot, sweet, sexy tarantula loving. So yeah, for me, I had a cat for 22 years. Got him when I was 10. He passed away when I was 32. Nothing broke my heart more, because at 10, you didn't know stuff. You just do what your parents say. It broke my heart at 32, seeing my cat without his bits, whether it's his own tickle berries or the fact he didn't have his claws. Like, all that really broke my heart, because it was all just for aesthetic purposes. Oh, he's going to tear up the furniture. Oh, he's going to calm him down a little bit.
1: Did he come declawed when you got him?
2: No, front were, and then they got the back eventually.
1: No,
2: and I'm just
1: who's
2: like,
1: they? Mom?
2: Mom and stepdad, yeah. Part of the reason why we don't talk no more. So it's...
1: You took my cat's claws.
2: So I would have been... Like, at the end of his life, I sat there wondering, like, man, I really wish I could have given you what you wanted. Like, I wish I could have given you more days outside in the sunshine. I wish I could have given you a partner to at least have, a moment with. He did have another dude cat, and they maybe had some love, and I don't know. I didn't pay attention that hard, but...
1: Yeah, you just don't. You don't want your tarantula to be horny forever.
2: You want all living things to experience the full life that they could have.
1: Mm-hmm.
2: So why would you not want to do that?
1: It's interesting. I don't know a whole lot about tarantulas, so I'm just reading. Once he implants the semen into the abdomen via fangs, it says it could take weeks or even months for the mate to lay an egg sac. They say they don't know. There's no rhyme or reason to it. And then once the egg sac hatches, he could father hundreds of baby tarantulas from one encounter. Isn't that crazy?
2: That's insane.
1: They're going to get a couple of the babies. The rest will be sold to shops or breeders or individuals. That's wild.
2: So how much do you love your pet? Are you willing to put on an ad to ensure it finds some loving, to give its full life everything it needs and deserves?
1: What would you do?
2: What would you do?
1: Sweet tarantula loving, baby. All right. Yeah, sorry, Michelle. She said this conversation's going to give me nightmares. Sorry about that.
3: Oh, shit.
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7: 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And every day we step in here and scour the internet. We post periodicals just looking for the dumb stories of the day. Well, my friends, we certainly found some dumb ones. It's the ill-advised news. 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
8: My boy.
7: Your boy.
8: Got arrested.
7: Wait, let me guess.
8: My
7: Hozier?
8: My OG, number one celebrity crush of all time from childhood.
7: Oh,
8: got arrested. Crush. He was the one.
7: The one.
8: Jonathan Taylor Thomas.
7: No!
8: Former Home Improvement star. I think he played Randy on the show.
7: His brother Brad is already in jail.
8: Yes, I know.
7: This
8: and
7: is so good.
8: Then add into the Tim Allen lore. Like, yeah. This is an interesting story. Okay, let's run it back. JTT, remember him?
7: Uh-huh.
8: The speaking voice of Young Simba.
7: Young Simba.
8: The best haircut of all time. My crush. I really thought when
7: Tom
8: I met him.
7: Sawyer.
8: I really thought he was going to be like, come away with me, Cassidy. Let's go. And I thought my parents would be like, sure.
7: That's totally fine.
8: You're in fourth grade. Go with him. That's fine.
7: Mom comes first.
8: Yes, exactly. Well, he is in trouble with the law. On Monday, JTT was arrested during a traffic stop in Malibu at around 12:30 in the morning. Cops approached a car that was blocking traffic because it was at a full stop at a green light. So they're like, what's going on? They begin a DUI investigation. He's the passenger in the vehicle. He's not even the driver. He starts getting a little randy, should we say.
7: Nice. Huh,
8: see what I did there? Uncooperative. Police say he ignored their instructions. He got out of the car and repeatedly was approaching them. They were like, stay in the car, stay in the car. He kept getting out of the car and approaching them. When they tried to detain him, he kicked the cop in the stomach. He was hauled in and booked on suspicion of felony obstruction and public intoxication. And like Anthony said, Zachary Ty Bryan has had several run-ins with the law. He's currently in jail for violating his probation in a domestic violence case. And so that leaves Tara Noah Smith, the youngest on the show, and the mom, Patricia Richardson, is the only two who haven't been arrested because you may or may not know.
7: The emo kid.
8: In the late 70s, Tim Allen served time in federal prison for felony cocaine trafficking.
7: Gotta move that white.
8: So it must run in the family.
9: That's incredible. I am like my father.
8: Love you, JTT. If you need me to come bust you out of jail, I'll pay that bail, baby.
7: You should.
8: Me love you long time.
9: You should just find out the jail and send a love letter to the jail.
8: Oh, my God, I should. Maybe I'll send the picture of us and be like, remember me? Remember me?
9: I'm still here for you.
8: Yeah.
9: That's so good. All right.
8: So good.
7: All right.
9: You know, I support JTT, so I got nothing to say about that. My story coming to us from the Forbidden Zone of Ohio, a place called Worcester, which is in the middle of nowhere.
7: Operation Fandom happened in Worcester. It's what cops are calling it because they were actively trying to solve a case where a man used a GPS tracker to follow a woman who stocks Pokemon cards.
8: Oh, my gosh.
7: It's hot right now. So hot right now. 30 years of Pokemon. You know, things are super
8: right,
7: super
8: but did
7: big.
8: He, like, plant it on her?
7: Yes.
8: Oh, God.
7: Yes. Essentially, the story goes, 17-year-old man from Ohio pleaded no contest to illegally placing GPS tracker on delivery driver's vehicle to monitor Pokemon card shipments. Kent Kubasta of, this one says Medina or Medina, who knows?
8: We don't know.
7: Was arrested after the driver discovered the device in her car in June, notified the police, and then, of course, the police had to figure out, okay, well, where'd it come from? Who put it there? Is there, you know, somebody following them around to, you know, put it all together? Actual, I guess, legit detective work, if you will. Randy Kendall, the manager of the store, said that 3,200 people regularly from drop by for the new cards all the time. Individual cards can rank as high as $125,000. I mean, it's the latest investment, you know, going everywhere right now. Kubasa ended his plea on court on Friday. So.
8: That's crazy.
7: GPS tracking. Get a hold of that market at 72. Like he alleged. I mean, I'm going. I mean, everyone's situation is different, but you know, 72. Hopefully, some people are retired and enjoying themselves. He's out here running a Pokemon racket.
8: That's crazy.
7: Got to catch them all, man.
8: All right, JTT, I love you.
7: It's about that life.
8: Love you, JTT. Stay strong in there, buddy. Stay strong on the inside. Mama's coming.
2: Wow.
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1: Oh, that's the sound of a silly dumb game coming at you here on the Cass and Anthony Morning Show. Yesterday was the autumn equinox, the fall equinox, the perfect 12 and 12. Is that what it was
2: yesterday? That's what they said, 12 days.
1: Or 12 hours of sun, 12 hours of dark.
2: Yes.
1: So we're officially in the fall mode, buddy. So today's game.
2: It's going to be getting darker earlier.
1: Today's game is the fall game. I've taken the isolated word of fall, falling, fallen. All the variations from different songs, popular songs, have isolated just the fall itself. So we're hoping the fall is popular enough.
2: I like this.
1: That you can figure out the rest of the song. I'll be looking for the artist and or the name of the song to get the answer correct. If you know it at home, feel free to help out Cassidy at 716-952-9334 is our number to get involved on the text line.
2: Okay, I remember when I put you and Russ, who was joining us, to the test with the love game.
1: Did that with love. I did it with you with baby.
2: Okay.
1: I did it with the na-na-na.
2: So very similar to
1: very
2: that.
1: Very similar to those games that we played in the past.
2: Okay.
1: So we'll see how you do. Well, begin with, I believe, there's seven songs in there, I believe. So we're going away from seven down to one. Here's just the snippet of the word fall.
2: Usher, DJ got us falling in love tonight.
1: There you go. There you go. Just that simple from 2010.
2: Okay.
1: Doing fantastic to kick things off. Let's keep it moving down the line. See how you do with this next fall.
2: Ooh, I'm going to have to hear that one again.
1: Oh.
2: Uh-oh. Anyone? Is that even the word fall? I mean, I ain't got nothing on
1: that. It's a group of kids.
2: Oh.
1: I know it's the teenagers. I will say the song is very, very old.
2: Okay.
1: Maybe you're asking.
2: Jackson 5?
1: No, it's not bad, though. Not bad.
2: A group of teenagers.
1: You could be asking why the birds are so gay.
2: Oh, my God. What is happening? What? Why the birds are so gay?
1: You're looking for Why Do Fools Fall in Love from 1956.
2: Oh, Lord.
3: Why do fools fall in love?
2: Why do is that a lyric? Why are birds gay? That's a lyric?
1: They just said it right there. Why do birds sing so gay?
2: Who is that by?
1: Frankie Lyman and the Teenagers.
2: Oh,
1: January 10th, 1956.
2: Okay, that's all right.
1: That's fine.
2: I think that one.
1: He's just trying to do my best. There's not a whole lot to work from for the fall situation. See how you do with this song.
2: Oh, Korn.
1: Korn's correct on that one. Falling Away From Me, the name of the track. Right. Off the 1999 album Issues.
4: Falling Away From Me. Falling Away From Me. Down, baby,
1: baby, down. Pretty good Eddie on that one. Yes, that's Korn.
2: I'm like a late to the game enjoyer of Korn.
1: Really?
2: Yeah, I like them.
1: It's fun stuff.
2: It is.
1: They had me early just because they used the Spawn creator involved a lot of their artwork and stuff. So I was like, I like Spawn.
2: I'm into it.
1: All right, doing great so far in the fall game. Let's see how you do with this next fall.
2: Oh, okay. Oh, I recognize it. It's like a mid 90s.
1: No.
2: No, okay.
1: No. This is from a band of an emo flavor.
2: Oh.
1: In fact, when we learned how to do emo singing, this was the song they used to sing us with.
2: That's weird. It definitely sounds what's that? I don't know what that is.
1: Megan, can you provide the name of the band? Although, there's the name of a song. There you go. Name of a song's correct.
2: Oh, wouldn't have gotten that one. Secondhand Serenade, Fall For You, Thank You, Megan. Is that
1: yes,
2: correct?
1: Yes, that's correct on that one.
2: Good for her.
1: You'll recognize it, yeah.
4: Because tonight will be the night that I will fall for you.
2: Okay, all right. I've heard that at Emo Night.
1: Yes, you have. Yes, you have. Secondhand Serenade, the band on that one all the way from 2008.
2: Good job,
1: there you go,
2: Megan.
1: Megan, on that one. Thanks for helping us out.
2: The brain is working, Megan.
1: Working away down the list. Let's see how you do with this next fall.
2: Tom Petty.
1: Free falling. We free, baby.
2: I love it. I love that song. It's a good one.
1: All right, getting down to the nitty-gritty. I think we're two left. Is that what it is?
2: We are two left.
1: Two left. All right, let's see how you do with the final two.
2: All right, we're falling, baby.
1: Leash keys. Go to that one.
2: Leash keys.
1: It's the name of the song, too. Fallen, by the way.
2: It is.
1: It is.
2: It was a music video for this song that I was like, do I like girls also? Happy National Bisexuality Day for all who celebrate.
1: There you go. There you go. All the way from 2001 and the final fall for this one.
2: Let's see
1: how you do with this track.
2: Elvis. Fools rush in, right? Was missing only fools rush in. Isn't that what it's called?
1: Can't help but falling in love.
2: Oh, they named that movie Fools Rush In.
1: Yeah. I also have the UB40 version, though. I figured you'd recognize this one better.
2: I probably heard the other version more, honestly, the UB40. Off the air yesterday, Anthony and I were talking about how Anthony used to date a girl and I used to hang out with a girl, two different girls that were obsessed with Elvis.
1: Obsessed with Elvis.
2: It just doesn't make any sense.
1: It's a thing. It's a thing.
2: When you're a millennial, like, you're too young to be into Elvis. Like, we're in the wrong generation for that.
1: Great question here from Carrie. Does Fall Out Boy even have a song with the word fall in it? They do. They have a song that's like, I slept with the member of Fall Out Boy and all I got was this song. And that's the title of the song.
2: No, they do not have
1: that's
2: a song.
1: That's what it said when I looked at the first stuff last night.
2: Amazing.
1: I'll go find it right now, verify it.
2: That's awesome.

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1: Why are you trying to ruin everything, Gen Z? We appreciate your presence, but don't ask me to give up the one thing that I use all day long every day. I already gave up, like, my snacking. I've locked into the gym life. I'm almost 9 months sober. Why would you take this thing away from me? Because I use it all day. Like, I don't know if I can live without it, Anthony. I'm not happy about this.
2: What are they trying to take?
1: Gen Zers are telling millennials need to stop adding LOL or haha to the end of every text.
2: Why?
1: Why you got a problem with my LOL?
2: What's
1: haha.
2: The issue?
1: They say it comes across as a passive aggressive sign off.
2: Oh my God.
1: So they're suggesting we do a specific emoji or nothing at all. Nothing at all? You want me to
2: do emojis?
1: You want me to go cold turkey? I literally use this all day long, every day. This is not an exaggeration.
2: I don't even emoji, bro.
1: Yeah, he doesn't emoji. I literally, Anthony, and you know this because we be texting sometimes. LMAO is a full sentence coming from me. I have acknowledged what you have said or sent to me. I think it's freaking hysterical. I co-sign it. The text isn't like, wow, that was really funny. Thank you for sending that to me. I found that very enjoyable. LMAO. That's it. Like, that's the full sentence. I don't like this. Why are they trying to take it away from me?
2: I don't get that. I don't get that. LOL was like, because we were the birthplace of the internet. We were the ones the youth. You know, obviously there was adults doing the internet things at the time, but we were the youth doing the internet thing. And I remember the very first day, Lucy Krupin. Yes, the name holds well strong for you, Cass, but not everybody else knows that.
1: Lawyer. That's funny.
2: Yeah.
1: So there's, you know, we have like
2: Matar
1: and Barnes in St. Louis.
2: Krupin.
1: Barnes and Krupin?
2: Brown and Krupin.
1: Brown and Krupin. Okay, Brown and Krupin.
2: So I went to school with a daughter, and so I remember talking to her on AOL Instant Messenger. I didn't have AOL. I was an EarthNet guy, I think, EarthLink.
1: Dork. No,
2: right, exactly.
1: I have
2: I had to download Instant Messenger separate, and I remember she said LOL and BRB, and I'm like, I don't know what any of those mean.
1: Yeah, like, what the hell
2: She's
1: saying?
2: She's like, oh, just laugh out loud and be right back, and that's what began the acronyms of my life.
1: So they're giving us some new alternatives to LOL. And I'm like, look, if you're going to tell me to not LOL, don't give me an alternative. They're saying LAL is laughed a little. No.
2: No.
1: LLIMH, laughed inside my head. No. Too specific. Don't need any of this.
2: You have to pay attention to the punctuation. Look, lowercase LOL is a little laugh.
1: Yeah.
2: Uppercase LOL
1: Huge.
2: Is a bigger laugh. And then LMAO with multiple O's is an even bigger laugh.
1: Listen to this stupid alternative. SC stands for sensible chuckle. No.
2: Sensible chuckle.
1: We don't sensibly chuckle around
2: we
1: here.
2: We didn't chuckle in the 90s. I'm going to start chuckling now.
1: Also, this one made me laugh. DBIASW. Like, I could remember that. Depressed, but in a silly way.
2: What?
1: I know. Make it stop.
2: Depressed, but in a silly way.
1: Hate it.
2: Good Lord.
1: Hate it. It's all I've seen on the internet this week.
2: Really?
1: Gen Z, stop. Millennials, please stop.
2: Incredible.
1: Millennials, stop doing this. Just let us live. We're depressed, but not in a sensible way.
2: No, not at all.
1: We're chuckling, but not in a sensible way. We just, like, let us have this. Like, everything else is falling apart. Like, let me LOL a little, you know? Just a little bit.
2: And to be fair, LOL is just is a gesture. It's a kind gesture of a laugh. It's not even a full laugh. Like, I want you to know when I send you LOL sometimes that you're getting a little laugh.
1: Just a little bit.
2: Laugh. You need to craft your game better to get that full LMAO. Or the mega, mega, ha, ha, ha, ha, like 40 ha ha's in a row. Like,
1: right. An LOL is like you tried.
2: It's a common courtesy.
1: Or
2: I'm already down there. Why would I not go to town? Like, come on.
1: Yeah. Like, you really, I don't like it.
2: It's a common courtesy.
1: Text line has a lot to say. Eric said, this is like when your kid has to teach you something about tech and then makes fun of you for it, but you had to teach them to use a spoon. And walk.
2: That's a great call.
1: And use the toilet. So let's be clear on this, right?
2: Excuse me. Glitzmaster Glenn hopping in. You can LOL at me all you want.
1: Oh, Carrie, I haven't used it in a while, but R-O-F-L-M-A-O. Yes. Rolling on the floor, laughing my booty off. So good.
2: Christine, the LOLs because we're on autistic.
1: I think honestly for me it is my tism. Like it's like a tick, you know, it's like my comfort thing and I need it.
2: It's my little word blanket.
1: Heather says, Gen X here. I give thumbs up. I use punctuation and proper grammar. If I want to give the finger, I will. Oh, you own your Gen X-ness, girl. I like that.
2: Vanessa hopping in. I'm depressed, but in an LOL way, though.
1: Send it. Send it. Okay, so Leela is our, like, official Gen Z. Now, she said, I am a little out of touch, admittedly, but we use stickers and reaction images, for example. And then she has Flick, the ant from A Bug's Life, hitchhiking with, like, one of the hitchhiking sticks. Mm-hmm. In what situation are you sending the hitchhiking ant? Like, what does that convey? Teach me. I need to know.
2: It's internet stuff. I've seen something like that.
1: But what does it stand for?
2: I'm homeless.
1: I'm alone on this one.
2: Yeah.
1: Okay, where it's like, oh, no one agrees. I'll see myself out. And then you send the hitchhiking ant. Is that kind of how you would use it?
2: Leela, when you say no one is saying that, you mean no one?
1: She's saying no one is saying we need to get rid of LOL, but then she's like, I'm out of touch. Oh, yes, Brian, we did see today as a National Punctuation Day. We saw that. It's to convey sadness. Okay. All right. Convey sadness.
2: I figured it was like a
1: sad ant hitchhiking.
2: The George Michael walk in the field when he's all sad.
1: That's for millennials. It's George Michael from Arrested Development, Charlie Brown walking in the field. Yeah,
2: we might be old enough to do good drugs, but we're still depressed.
1: Exactly.
2: You better believe it.
1: Yeah. She said no one's saying the alternative ones. That's what she's saying. Gotcha. No one's saying sensible chuckle. Good. I'm glad to hear that.
2: Us.
1: All right. Well, we're going to keep LOLing. And if you text us, we'll send you some on the text line. Michelle said, dude, I thought emojis were out. Tried to stop using it. But as I use full sentences and punctuation, sometimes it seems too serious. So you just got to add in the little LOL. Like, the little LOL is like to make it not so formal. It's like a vibe setter. You know what I mean? I don't know. I'm probably just trying to justify my bad grammar, but I'm going to keep LOLing because what else are we going to do, right?
2: What else are we going
1: to
2: do?
1: All right. We're holding on to it officially.
2: Lol.
1: At least these two millennials are keeping it. LOL, ha ha ha, LMAO.
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0: 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Saturday replay.
1: It's not pretty good. It's pretty bad. It's getting pretty bad out here. Like, how our pets' heads are falling off, trying to get gas in your car. Diesel's hit, like, what, $6.50 a gallon? And I turned on the news yesterday, and they were like, just a reminder, diesel is the fuel that truckers need to take things across the country, and diesel is the fuel for all the tractors to harvest all the food.
2: How fun.
1: It's terrifying right now. So I think we've got to start thinking outside the box, Anthony, so that we can afford this gas to get where we need to go. We got tailgates to do, baby.
2: We do. We got concerts to get to. We got
1: exactly,
2: you know, all kinds of stuff to do, and that's going to require some gas. It's going to require some money to fill that tank and to use some extra money. I thought this was a great idea. We saw online. It could
1: business
2: be as simple.
1: Idea.
2: You know those shacks in front of Home Depot and Lowe's that we make fun of a lot?
1: Yes, I'm familiar with those shacks.
2: We could just get one of those shacks and put it out back behind the station.
1: Okay.
2: And just do it from there.
1: I think we could do it in all these empty office spaces in the radio station.
2: I think we could, too. On the desk.
1: There's a Chinese entrepreneur that's opened two salons they're calling unusual. I don't think these are unusual at all.
2: No.
1: In a world where we've heard of much stranger things than this. He's 32.
2: Uh-huh.
1: His name is Zhang Xiaoxiao, and he watched a video of a woman scratching her husband's back, and people on the comments were like, oh, I would pay money for that.
2: I would pay money for that.
1: Well, he's like, okay, we could do that. So he opened up two salons where you lay down, the workers wear plastic fingernails, they're pointed, they kind of look like the old witch fingers that we used to put on, but they're more firm, and they're in a point, and then...
2: It goes past your first knuckle.
1: Yeah, so for an hour, they are lightly, and I mean lightly, scratching the back. This isn't like a...
2: No marks.
1: No marks, no blood.
2: No marks, no question about it. No blood.
1: And...
2: How hard do you scratch?
1: I don't know. I don't know what you're into, Anthony. I know you're the one who's into all that sort of stuff.
2: I mean, I'm just leaving just a map to where I need to be found, but I'm not.
1: Right. I don't know what you're into, but I know you're into that stuff. So I just thought I'd, you know,
2: stuff.
1: Reference, you know, your thing. But yeah, people are paying $41. Now, look, $41 may not seem like a lot to us. This is in a different country. I don't know what the money situation is like. But look, this guy is bringing in around $15,000
2: a month.
1: And his goal is to open 100 more of these.
2: Now, whether that's 1,500 off the top or 1,500 after he pays other employees, you know, it's or 15,000, it's still a good takeaway.
1: Very good takeaway.
2: And then these nails are so long, you're not actually touching anybody. I mean,
1: it's not like you're getting someone's weird skin under your actual
2: nail.
1: You're
2: not going to eat your sandwich after this and tasting Todd with your tuna melt.
1: Tasting Todd with your tuna melt. That's a nice alliteration.
2: Also, Tasting
1: right
2: Todd,
1: there.
2: A great band name.
1: With a tuna melt. I've been starting to wear fake nails lately.
2: Oh, look at that.
1: And I just tested it out to see. I scratched my own arm. That's nice.
2: Now,
1: that's a nice feeling.
2: I'm willing to take it a step further. If you want me to create a design, if you want a short-lived scratch tattoo or a scratch two, we can do that.
1: Wow.
2: We should itchy scratchy a tattoo into your backy, no big deal. We can do that.
1: Yeah.
2: Just leave a couple marks and you can explain it to your wife and you can easily explain it to your partner because I'll give you a receipt.
1: I
2: paid for this.
1: $15,000 a month would be a game changer.
2: I'm definitely taking an extra 15 G's a month.
1: Yeah.
2: It'd make my world right now.
1: If anyone's interested, we could have you in here at the radio station. Just lay down on the old Bill's recliner. Don't mind the stains.
2: It's fine.
1: Don't worry about it. And yeah, people will probably walk through and be like, wait, what's going on back
2: here? We're scratching,
1: baby.
2: When the DJ scratches, what we're doing back here. DJ scratches.
1: Oh my God. We could do it in the studio and we could put on some nice music.
2: It could be done.
1: You could, because people like your voice a lot, you could be like,
2: I'll hum into your back.
1: Or just like some deep, like, all right, now, like, this is Turnstile. Like, you would say it in like a deep tone.
2: Quiet Storm style.
1: Very calming while
2: you're
1: we scratch.
2: You're listening to Turnstile.
1: All right, who's in?
2: Who
1: wants scratches?
2: To make this moolah.
1: Or who wants to help go in on this and we could just get this open? I don't know. I bet there's some open spots in the Galleria Mall.
2: Right? Plenty.
1: I'm sure.
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1: I didn't know that tetanus was from the soil. 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
1: No.
2: Can dirt hurt?
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0: And Anthony.
2: So, I had plans, man. I had plans for the playoff series. Gonna watch it tied up. It's gonna be so cool. Dang it.
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There's Dexter of the Moon Rocks with Freaking Out. It's 103 Through the Edge. We're going to see them later on this year, December 2nd, Edge Presents Show at Town Ballroom. If you need ticket information, it's on the website right now, WEDG.com. And then, of course, don't forget, this Tuesday, it is Taking Back Sunday at the Outer Harbor. Looking at the weather for Tuesday, looks pretty nice. They say right around 70, low 70s, and mostly sunny. An ideal evening of music at the Outer Harbor. You have Brennan for this Saturday. Chili Peppers here at Snow. How the action?

0: time when people can't seem to agree on much of anything.
1: Yeah, I get it. You hate me.
0: 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There's only one football team in New York.
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You got Brett in for this Saturday. Did you know that yesterday was the 15-year anniversary of the Bills snapping that, losing streak against the Patriots, September 25th of 2011? 15 years. That's crazy, yesterday. And, of course, that was at the stadium. They started off 3-0 that year, did not make the playoffs. That was pretty much right in the middle of the drought, but still that game was just incredible if you remember it. Of course, team was on the cover of Sports Illustrated later that week, too, so a great time. And, of course, a great time now, too. Not in a playoff drought for the Bills. They play the Chargers tomorrow at the stadium. That should be good. Weather should hold out. They say, you know, that nor'easter that's coming up the coast should stay far enough away from here to not really have too much of an impact on the weather. Maybe a couple sprinkles, that's about it. But let's go Bills for tomorrow. Brennan with you here. It's the Cranberries and Linger on the Edge.

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1: There's Edge Hill's Love to Go. It's 103 Through the Edge. That's for their record Ode to the Grey House, which is out right now. In fact, the band is touring a North American tour in support of that record. The band's vocalist, Chris Kelly, says that music was always kind of in the cards for him. He was basically meant to be involved in music somehow. His mom was a music teacher and flutist, and when he was a baby, she would teach him to coo to a pitch. So, didn't know any words, but he could sing as an infant, apparently. Music news online at WDJ.com. It's Brennan with you, Fall Out Boy here. 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

There's Pierce the Veil. So far, so fake. It's 103 through the edge. How would you like some free pizza from Imperial Pizza? You can have that if you have the most correct picks each week for Cass and Anthony's Pick'em Challenge. And if you have missed the first couple of weeks, then no worries, because you can still get that. All you got to do is get the most correct picks. There's no spread to worry about, straight pick'em. So I'm in there. I actually did remember to make my pick for the Thursday game this week, which doesn't always happen. Thursday sneaks up on you, right? But hit the website, WEDG.com, get your picks in. And you are set, of course, grand prize at the end of the season, a Buffalo Bisons herd membership for next season. And you get to throw out a ceremonial first pitch for a Bisons game, too. So very cool there. It's Brennan with you. Cage the Elephant coming. Oasis coming as well. It's Noah Kahn here at the Edge.

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But it's right there from Cage the Elephant. That's Beaches in Tennessee. It's 103 through the Edge. You probably want to avoid the beaches this afternoon, really this weekend, too, if you're along the eastern seaboard, which I suppose you could be listening right now via the app. But, yeah, big nor'easter coming, and I guess, you know, like 50-mile-an-hour winds and, you know, a bunch of waves and whatnot. We shouldn't really feel too much of the impacts here in western New York. Clouds should kind of, you know, tend to kind of, I guess, thicken this afternoon. Not too bad, though, today. High about 70 degrees, and tomorrow for the game. Well, you got mostly cloudy, I guess a chance of showers, they say, late tomorrow afternoon. Maybe light in nature and breezy, too. Not too bad. I mean, with the new stadium being what it is, there should be no wind, virtually. You know, on the field anyway. Go Bills tomorrow. It's Brennan here, Jack White. That's how I'm feeling. It's 103 through the Edge.

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Of course, yesterday was Rage Friday. You got your ill-advised news. Also, Anthony, rudeness coach, coaching us on rudeness. I mean, it was Rage Friday, right? A time to rage. So the two go hand in hand. 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Brennan with you here, 3 days grace. Don't want to go home tonight. It's the Edge.

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If you haven't done that, if you have been waiting on the sweet deal for Imperial Pizza, then, you may know by now that you missed out on that. They tend to sell out pretty quickly, so if you give us some contact info, an email, phone number, we'll text your email whenever a brand new sweet deal becomes available, as soon as it's available. $25 gets you 50. That is a sweet deal. There is still one up there for Trattoria Aroma, and then also the Woods and Wine. That one's $12.50 for a $50 value, so a very good deal there. Sweet deals via the website. You got Brennan right here, Dirty Heads. It's Rescue Me on the Edge.

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1: There's Buffalo Traffic Jam with Fool's Gold. It's 103 through the edge. I would imagine not necessarily a traffic jam per se, but some backed up traffic around the stadium tomorrow once those road closures go into effect before kickoff. And of course, we're going to be at the Edge tailgate party, the official Edge tailgate party, the Big Tree Inn tomorrow. 4 hours before kickoff tomorrow, Abbott and 20A is where we're going to be. 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Also some tailgate faves spun by DJ Crazy Beats. 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It's brought to you by Surfside, Happy Dad Heart Seltzers, and Genesee Brewing. Brennan with you here. It's Jimmy Eat World of the Sweetness of the Edge. If you're there-

Music from Julia Wolf, that's In My Room. It's 103 Through the Edge, available anywhere you go through our free app. Julia Wolf, one of the lyrics to that song has to do with October curing her, which, I mean, it's hard to believe that this coming week, really next week, is going to be October already. But she is touring, of course, so she recently did the Reading Festival overseas of the UK and back stateside to the North American leg of that tour as well. In relation to that song, that was actually one of the first songs that she wrote. And says that basically, you know, it didn't necessarily blow up right away, but it just goes to show that there's really no shelf life, so to speak, to music. Just because something doesn't maybe hit right away doesn't mean it's going to, or not going to, I should say, later on down the road. So Music News Online, WEDG.com. It's Brennan with you now. Coldplay's Fix You. It's The Edge.

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There's Tame Impala's Loser, 103 through the ad, streaming everywhere through WDG.com. So we got a football Sunday to come tomorrow. The boys are at home. Even when they're on the road, though, you get a place to watch the game. Of course, the Edge official road game party. The watch party is happening at Electric City. All ages, of course, got a bunch of food vendors, some drinks available there, too. Awesome place to watch football, really anything, but especially for the Edge watch party, the road game parties, because you have a massive 250-inch LED wall and Buffalo's best sound system as well for the game. So if you're looking for someplace to maybe watch the road games, that would be the place to do it. The details are on the aforementioned website. Brennan with you here. It's the Black Keys on the Edge.

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1: I need your arms around me. I need to feel your touch.

There goes In Color. The song is Headlights. It's 103 Through the Edge. The Bills will be in color. They'll be in their own colors, but somewhat different colors, at least in terms of the helmet. They're going to wear those blue helmets tomorrow for the game, Bills and Chargers. So we'll see how those look, the gray jerseys. I know those were pretty much panned widely, at least on social media, but I don't know. Maybe they look different in person. Who knows, right? But they'll be in those tomorrow. Also, some other Bills news, too. Ndamukong Suh, who's retired now, former, defensive lineman in the NFL. He covers the NFL for the UK, and he's in town covering the game. He talked to Josh Allen apparently recently, and Josh said something along the lines of, hey, do you want to come and play for us at some point? I don't think it's likely necessarily that, Ndamukong Suh comes out of retirement and plays for the Bills, but I guess not impossible. Go Bills. Incubus here. I wish you were here. It's The Edge.

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1: Also, when you approach a group hacking of the sack, what's your intro like?
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2: what
1: engage?
2: 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Yeah, well, how do we approach
1: the sack?
0: And Anthony,
2: that's the one activity. Like, that's the main activity.
1: I was so naked. Stinger was out. 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God. I got scared.
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Hey, if you want to stream stuff, there is a, or will be, a new Foo Fighters short film to be released via Vevo. 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You can get that pretty much anywhere, any service, but I guess the whole short film was filmed. The film was filmed at the band's 606 studio out in Los Angeles. They basically discuss a bunch of stuff over some food and stuff, so it promises to be a very Foo Fighters time, which is a good time, always, primarily due to Dave, Foo Fighters here, the Pretender. It's The Edge.

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Have you turned the furnace on at your house yet? We have had some pretty chilly nights, the last maybe several nights. I want to say Thursday morning I woke up, it was 37 degrees in my house. But no, I have not turned the furnace on at my house yet. I'm sorry, September is not a heat-on month. October, maybe. We'll see. But, you know, tonight anyway, it should be a little more mild. 54 is the low tonight. Should get back up to 68 or so tomorrow for game day Sunday. A little more clouds, though, tomorrow with that nor'easter coming up the coast. It's Brennan with you. Imagine Dragons here. It's natural.

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103 through the edge, Dion Trees there. Everybody talks. Everybody's into the Buffalo Sabres now as well, now that they're good after last season. And hopefully, kind of a repeat of last season will take place this season, too. There is a game in just over an hour, the final preseason game, as the Sabres play the Pittsburgh Penguins. Maybe you're on your way to the arena right now. And, I mean, the regular season is literally right around the corner. Thursday already, the first game of the regular season as the team opens up on the road at Columbus. Let's go, Buffalo. Get your beer saber ready. You got Brett in here. It's Sam Fender, Olivia Dean, Ramey in at the edge.

Death Cabin, Riptides, 103 Through the Edge. The band is still touring in support of I Built You a Tower, their latest record. You'll find that song on it. And if you missed your chance to see them live at CMAC this past July, another opportunity presents itself next spring, April 3rd. They're going to be at Falls View Casino in Niagara Falls, Ontario. Just a quick hop across the border there. Meanwhile, this coming Tuesday, it's Taking Back Sunday, along with Thrice and Saves the Day at the Outer Harbor. Terminal B should be, as of right now, looks like, an ideal evening for music at the Outer Harbor. Next Tuesday's high, just about 70, mostly sunny. So, you know, come show time of the evening, probably just a hoodie, light jacket, something like that. Should you just find details for the show on the website, WEDG.com. It's Brennan with you. Finger 11 here in Paralyzer. It's The Edge.

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1: 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I have more music coming from Noah Kahan. Mumford & Sons, though, is in moments.
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1: 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Possibly the most chill civilization in the galaxy.
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0: And Anthony.
2: Give it to me. Ooh, oh. Yeah, yeah, yeah, yeah. 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Yeah, yeah, yeah. 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
2: We're looking for Mandy Moore on that one.
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There's Noah Kahan with Doors. It's 103 Through the Edge. Noah continues to be busy. He's got a new song coming out next week for the Hunger Games, the forthcoming new Hunger Games movie. And also, he started his Australian tour, basically the Australian leg of his Great Divide tour. And he announced himself by saying, "I'm here to make you absolutely miserable to the Aussie crowd," which is, frankly, what you want to, it's exactly what you want to hear from any artist at a concert you go to. Only if that artist is Noah Kahan. Sublimely miserable, in his case. Music News, always online, WDG.com. It's Brendan with you. Our Lady Peace here. Superman's dead. It's the end.

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They're self-aware from the LA-based trio Temper City. It's 103 Through the Edge. I am aware of the smells wafting through the studio. Not necessarily unpleasant, but, you know, it's the ventilation system draws in air from the outside. The repaving James E. Casey Drive right now. They have been throughout the, you know, really most of the day. And for some reason, I have always liked the smell of blacktop. I don't know why. It's weird. There's certain smells. I'm weird like that because I like blacktop, gasoline, anything like acrid, like that, if that's even the appropriate term. But basically, if you were wondering what the Edge Studio smells like at this point in time, that's what it smells like, blacktop. Brennan for a Saturday is STP now on Plush, not the Edge.

Latest track from Almost Monday. It's No More Regrets, 103 Through the Edge. Not necessarily Almost Monday, but it is Almost Sunday. That would be game day tomorrow. The Edge tailgate party is going to be back at the Big Tree Inn. We hope to see you there. The Edge crew are going to be hanging out there. Abbott and 20A in OP. Free to go to as well. Some live music there from Letter to Elise. Some tailgate favorites spun by DJ Crazy Beats. And we'll have food and drink samples as well. 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Music coming from Milky Chance, Depeche Mode as well. It's Cage the Elephant now on the Edge.

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0: Shoot, toot, boot. 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

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We have a band, we have a DJ, we have food, we have drinks, and it's a pretty crazy party. If you have not been yet, stop by and see us before the game, 4 hours before kickoff, until kickoff. This is Noah Kahn. 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